clarity. Many musicians and myself have objected to the use of a single word as far as being identified with anything played with a beat or a soulful feeling. There are many, many other forms for creating new sounds.

as far as being identified with anything played with a beat. Or soulful feel.

For sake of clarity, many musicians and myself have objected to the use of the single word as far as being identified with anything played with a beat or a soulful feeling. He was able to mix this strong influence with rhythms that reached deep enough into the inner self to give expression to outcries of sincere joy. There are many, many other forms for creating new sounds, new sounds, new

0: So here we are, another week here in Just in English. And before we introduce our guest for today, let's take a little bit of a look back on last week's episode. Alicia, how's it going?
1: It's going very good, thank you. So last week we interviewed Patricia, a resident of San Just, and she told us a bit about her background, kind of where she's from, all the interesting things she's done, among which are her book, which is aimed at kids in general, but also, she said all ages, and also her podcast, which is mainly motivational, and yeah, she's kind of like a coach as well, but interviews an array of different people. And be sure to check it out. You can listen to our last episode in the website, in the Just in English website, where you can also find a link to her book and her podcast.
0: Yeah, I unfortunately couldn't join last week. I've been traveling a little bit. I was in Madrid first and then in London. London was a great time, by the way.
1: I'm glad. You probably avoided the rain that we suffered through here.
0: Yes, was it bad here?
1: It was really bad. It was probably better in London, that's why I'm saying.
0: Yeah, we had really nice weather in London, which is unusual. I hadn't been in a few years. So both days I was there, we had like, you know, amazing sunshine. And I think the whole vibe of the city changes when it's like that.
1: Definitely changes.
0: I guess I would need to go again and experience it.
1: Don't go again because then the rain is going to come back here. But yeah, Barcelona's vibe definitely changed with the rain these past few days. It's been crazy. Oktoberfest was, I think we talked about this last episode, but it was crashed by the rain at 8 p.m. and it couldn't go on till its usual duration of 11 p.m. But still, it was a lot of fun. And I would definitely recommend for next year. I went there as a volunteer and I had the best time. So it's really recommendable.
0: What was the highlight for you?
1: I think the highlight was interacting with so many people, specifically Germans. Like they would come up to the bar and I would be serving pretzels or hot dogs and they would speak to me in German. And I would be like, I'm from San Jose. I don't speak German. It's either English or Catalan or Spanish. But no, it was really fun. And there were so many people, families. So yeah, despite the weather. Also a lot of music and dancing and cultural aspects of Oktoberfest, which have really come to life because of the German population here in San Jose.

0: basically DIY carts, like racing carts that two people like DIY and they race in them basically. It's kind of dangerous. They do wear like motorcycle helmets and they go down like a pretty steep slope and they have to steer and it gets kind of crazy. But honestly, it's a really cool part of the Sanjust culture, and people come together, and it's really fun. So, yeah.
1: Yeah, it's a long tradition in the town, and I've never actually seen it live, so I want to check it out this year for sure. All right, on to our interview for this week. I'm very excited to introduce our guest today. Our guest this week has lived in more places probably than Alicia and I have ever visited, and she's not even 40 yet, if I'm not mistaken. She was born in England to Indian parents, then moved to the United States where she grew up. She went to the University of Texas for undergrad, then back to the UK for work, then on to Barcelona for her MBA at IESE. After that, it was Germany, and 8 years later, here she is in our little corner of the world again, one of our newer residents. Natasha Dara, welcome to the show.
2: Thank you both.
1: Have you heard of Carta de Coixinets?
2: I have actually, but I haven't seen it yet, and I am excited for that. But yeah, only when we first moved here or just before, and I was looking into the area and I saw it and I was like, oh, cool. When is this? I definitely want to see it.
1: Yeah. So tell us a little bit about your story after, like all these adventures that you've had. What brought you to Sant Just finally?
2: My husband and I were thinking in the last few years that we wanted to move back to Spain. When I finished my MBA, we were looking for jobs kind of everywhere. We did want to stay in Barcelona or in Spain, but at the time, just post-Brexit and a lot of things happening back then. It didn't just work out that way, and I got a job offer in Berlin that seemed really interesting. So we decided to go for that. But I think after a few years, we were thinking, okay, yeah, eventually we do want to move back to Spain and probably stay there. And that's just come to be now.
0: Would you say you are kind of like a globally minded person? You've always wanted to move around and live in different places, or would you say that's just where life took you?
2: I think the former. My parents, I think, already had said that when their first child was born, I'm the oldest, that they would be born with wheels. So my parents already kind of had this mentality. And I think I thought that I would always do this for the rest of my life, and only now am I kind of thinking, actually, you know what? I'm happy to be in one place now. But I have definitely enjoyed it. Just living in so many different places gives you such a different perspective, and I think it's really cliche. You know, I remember writing it in my essay for applying to study abroad in Sydney, that I wanted to broaden my horizons and, you know, that kind of thing. But I think at the time that I wrote it, and I was, I don't know, a teenager, early 20s, I don't think I knew what it meant as much as I do now. And I really think that it has, and it did, and it continues to, because it can be the language or even without the language. In Australia, yeah, there were some things in language that I did have to translate or understand. But more than that, just really immersing yourself in the culture and getting involved in things and understanding what other people, I don't know, see as the usual for the day-to-day versus you helps you translate in your mind so many other things when you travel or when you live in different places too. And it's, yeah, just always been really interesting.
1: Has your, I guess, perspective shifted from years past? You know, are you now, you were saying, right, like you're looking forward to like to maybe settling down or like setting roots in a specific place. Have you like sensed a shift in yourself, perhaps like when you were younger, you were, you know, more comfortable with like that more nomad lifestyle? I know when we were arranging the interview, you mentioned you have moved 40 times.
2: Yeah.
1: And you are if we could say this, almost 40 years
2: almost,
1: old?
2: Almost, yeah.
1: Yeah.
2: Yeah.
1: So I guess, like, has that shifted for you in recent times, like wanting to be in one place for a longer stretch of time?
2: I feel like I used to be kind of allergic to the term settling down, and I just did not enjoy it when my parents would say, oh, when are you going to settle down? When are you going to, I don't know, buy a house or have children, all these things. But something, I think some of it happened, yeah, with age, and some of it with having children. So now my daughter recently started school, and we kind of need to be in a place now. She has to go to school, whereas even for the last 6 years before it was obligatory, we were traveling and we were moving around and had a bit more freedom. So I think it's sort of just, yeah, life situations and how it changes. But I think I used to have the idea that I would be very happy to move every few years and see somewhere new, do something new, try to learn new languages and things like that.
1: How many languages do you speak?
2: I mean, I know German and Spanish, but I think I need time to be more comfortable speaking it than writing it. It's always that way for me. And Catalan now I can get some things, but definitely not as much as my daughter, who is now in school in Catalan. So from her is where the lessons come.
0: And I imagine as well with these experiences of moving somewhere and then changing comes also some hardships that you may encounter repeat themselves throughout these different places. Like, can you talk to us a bit more about that? Like,
2: sure.
0: Those hardships that maybe have been recurrent.
2: Yeah.
0: Yeah.
2: I think the first thing that comes to mind when you say that is I remember being, I think, 8 or 9 when we moved to Louisiana in the south of the U.S. from New York. And I remember saying to my mom, oh, I don't want to memorize a new phone number and a new address and all these things. Why do we have to do this all the time? And I remember her reframing it, you know, in a positive way. And I think at the time when I was younger and it was difficult to keep being in new schools and meeting new people and, you know, being bullied sometimes for being the new kid and things like that. But I guess at some point it changed, again, I guess with age, when the moves were something that I wanted. So when I first moved to London after university, I was so excited for that move. And I was, you know, I think having some agency, it was my decision. I wanted to do it. That sort of changed everything rather than being the child who's being taken around. And, you know, as I'm saying it, obviously I'm thinking about my daughter. And for her, she's started new schools or nurseries in new languages, which, yeah, came with, I think, a sense of guilt that she has to be dropped into a totally new environment with people she doesn't know, with language she doesn't know. But hopefully she won't be repeating the rest of it in terms of so many changes.
0: And then now, I imagine, has your idea of wanting to settle down, although I don't want to put that on paper because you might still be a bit wary about it. Has that idea kind of come from encountering these hardships, or has it been more just about the kids and wanting to do what's best for them and most comfortable for the family?
2: The latter, yeah.
0: Okay.
2: I think, I mean, even recently, kind of jokingly, we went on a wherry in the UK recently on the Norfolk Broad, so on a boat that was sailed. We were not sailing it. And kind of jokingly, my husband was like, oh, maybe we could, you know, sail around the world. And I was like, yeah, okay. And then we're going to homeschool the children. Okay, maybe we could. So I think there's the idea and it seems fun and you can do something different. But yeah, I think for now, it would be nice to have a bit more stability, at least for the start of school. And then maybe let's see.
0: The joke was hiding some truth.
2: I think so.
0: In Spanish, we have this saying that goes, entre broma y broma, la verdad se asoma, which means between one joke and another, the truth is hiding and kind of in the middle.
2: Yeah,
0: so that's
2: probably
0: funny. Yeah.
1: So I wanted to ask you, like, after 40 moves, you are a pro at, you know,
2: I wish.
1: at finding your place in a new place. So what are some of the things that you try to do when you go to a new place to sort of adapt more quickly or, you know, get used to life in a different place? I'm also asking, you know, as we were talking about earlier, I'm also moving or I just moved back from the United States, even though I'm from here, from San Just, but it that has also been an adjustment, right?
2: Yeah.
1: So just curious, what are some of the things that you think like help ease through that transition?
2: I think I really try to get involved as early as possible and as much as possible, because I think, I don't know, starting later, which you always read about as being a thing, especially in Spain, the mañana culture. but for me, I think if I keep putting it off, then I just get too comfortable and I won't do it. So pretty much from the first day we moved here, and like you said, there are so many events always going on here, especially for children. So I think that's made it easier to jump in and be a part of things and see what there is to offer here. Yeah, that's what I like to do. And I think I really like that not everything is just online. There's posters everywhere. It's really hard not to see what's going on. And I've also really noticed I don't know if San Just counts as a city, a town, or just a pueblo or what it is,
3: town.
2: But it feels like that, because I feel even after only a month or two being here, we would be walking somewhere and we would see at least one to two people that we knew along the way. And so it feels really familiar already. And I really like that, again, especially for my children, that we're living close to Barcelona, but we're not anonymous in a huge city. There's people that we know. There's things that we can do and be part of and enjoy and as a family. And it's just really nice that everything that's on offer here, I think.
1: Yes, and just in that way is pretty remarkable, because you are so close to the big city, but it's almost like an oasis in itself, right? Like you come here and you have that sort of like that village type atmosphere,
2: yes.
1: Like you were saying, like you know people, like, or you cross people you know on the street, or like the different stores that you go to, like you develop relationships, that sort of thing. And you're really like, you know, a stone's throw away from the big city. So I think that's a pretty unique selling point.
2: I think that maybe that feels a bit transitional for me, because I've always lived in pretty big cities, and I don't think I've ever felt that before, especially in the U.S. You always have to have a car. You have to drive places. You're not going to really walk somewhere and run into someone. And even in London, in Barcelona Central, in Berlin, in Hamburg, you in your neighborhood a bit, but it doesn't feel the same, a neighborhood as a whole town. Eventually I think we'd like to live in the countryside, somewhere a bit more out. And so this feels like a really nice sort of middle, where we're still close to things, like you said, but San Just is just really nice. I really like it.
3: I wanted to ask, so out of all the places you've been, I imagine some of them have been harder to adapt to, maybe given the culture, other factors, more than others. So I wanted to ask, kind of, have some of them made it easier to feel at home? What factors have helped these towns? Like, maybe they're social, you were saying here it's so easy to get involved, stuff like that. I wanted you to explain a bit more about your personal experience.
2: Let's see. I think as a kid, again, sort of maybe contrasting the two, as a kid moving to the U.S. from the U.K., I remember being teased for having an English accent. So that made it difficult. But then, for example, I don't know, coming to San Just, and it's at a completely different time in my life, where now my child is the age I was when I moved to the U.S., starting in school and everything has given us a different kind of group that we could speak to and we have something in common with already. Whereas I think when you don't have children, maybe sometimes it's a bit more difficult. You have to put yourself out more. to, okay, I'm going to go take this class, or I'm going to go to this event by myself or something, which can be a bit more daunting. But in terms of most difficult,
3: kind of what makes a place hard to adapt to?
2: I guess it seems the really obvious answer, but I guess language. And if you don't know it, or maybe even more than knowing it, not as confident with it, especially with bureaucracy and bureaucratic things that you might have to do for visas or registration or things like that. So in that way, Germany was a bit challenging. I knew a little bit of German before. And going into the Kita is where my German had to really amp up, because I was in a situation where I didn't, you know, have as much of a choice. And so that helped. But yeah, having to go to government offices and ask for things is so daunting and I don't want to say terrifying, but a little scary when you don't know the language as much, and there's something that feels really high stakes about the appointment.
3: No, that makes sense. And I think also, I'm not sure if you've experienced this anywhere, but we have had some guests that have experienced this. And there's basically this tension sometimes with people that come from abroad, and the local people have some resistance to maybe switching to English, even though I think English is super widespread and people here do speak English. But and I understand it to a certain point, like a certain level of resistance to maybe switch from Catalan to English because they want to preserve the language.
2: Yeah. No, but I don't know. I agree with that in some way. I think because I don't know if it's because of coming from the U.S. where there's a lot of things happening all the time, but I just have in my mind a lot of, you know, you should speak English because you're in the U.S. type of thing. And while I don't agree with that, in the U.S., when I go somewhere else, I want to be able to speak in the local language. I don't want somebody to have to switch to English because of me. So when they do switch to English, I try to switch back. I would like to, you know, be part of where I am and sort of contribute in that way. But yeah, it can be challenging when you're trying to communicate something and it just needs to get done.
3: And I think
2: they know English. Then, yeah.
3: And I think it's definitely different switching from a big city environment where people are used to tourists and stuff compared to a local town where there's probably older people. They aren't as adapted.
2: Yeah.
3: But I do really like the attitude of you putting in the effort to maybe switch.
2: Yeah.
3: But I think there has to be a bit of compromise on both ends as well.
2: Yeah.
1: And this is not your first rodeo in, you know, in the Barcelona area, right? Like you studied in Barcelona for 2 years when you were doing your MBA at IESE.
2: Mm-hmm.
1: Have you noticed like changes in like how, you know, like the city or the area was before versus now? Were you, or is it sort of like what you were expecting already? Does everything feel very familiar? What's been your impression?
2: So honestly, we haven't actually been into Barcelona that much since coming back yet because
1: there's so much to do in
2: Madrid. Well, exactly. But just, yeah, I mean, it's almost like we're different people than we were 10 years ago, because the priorities are different and, it's not as easy to go into the city with a stroller and, you know, with two small children. Whereas before, yeah, I would, again, be everywhere all the time. I could just walk somewhere. I could just get on the metro or a bus and it was easy. And now it's a bit more complicated, the logistics. So yeah, it's nice that there's so many things to do here because we can just stay here and do things.
3: How do you get to the city?
2: I think the couple of times that we've been, we drove.
3: Drove.
2: Yeah.
3: Perfect.
2: Yeah.
3: It is impossible to find parking in Barcelona.
2: Yeah.
3: Or super expensive.
2: Yeah, yeah, for sure. I mean, I think it was Cosmo Caixa one time.
3: Right.
2: So the parking was easy to find, but yes, expensive. But I know there are buses, but again, now, like, thinking about the logistics and then also the time. Like, do we want to spend the time on the bus or do we want to spend the time doing what we want to do?
0: From personal experience, San Just is geographically, like, not that far away from Barcelona. Yeah. But honestly, for me, sometimes it takes even longer to get to Barcelona because it's very poorly connected to the city.
2: Yeah.
0: Like, the bus system, you have to get on, like, 3 different buses to get to the city center. Whereas other towns, like San Feliu or even a town that's super far away, they just take one train and get to the city center.
2: Oh, really?
0: Yeah. So I do think in that sense, San Just is...
2: Yeah.
0: Kind of tricky.
2: Yeah.
0: But we make it work.
2: Exactly. Maybe it was planned that way, so to keep everyone here so they can take advantage of everything.
0: That's not a bad idea, actually. I wanted to ask you, just to kind of wrap this up, to what extent do you think you've integrated to San Just? I know you said you've only been here for 6 months.
2: Mm-hmm. Yeah.
0: Okay, so I don't want to put too much pressure on you. But yeah, kind of, or do you have any plans to join any activities, any associations you've kind of have your eye on, you'd like to participate in?
2: Yeah, there are definitely things I would like to do. I'd like to do a Catalan course, which I know is offered. I would like to join a singing group. There are lots of ideas, but right now... yeah, it's not the life stage.
0: It's difficult.
2: Yeah, so I think when my son starts in Escola Brasol or somewhere like this, then having a bit more time, I would like to look. But yeah, like in Berlin, I was part of a choir and it was just different. So now... there, most of the activities that I look for and join are based around the children, and then not yet looking for something for myself. But I definitely would like to, and I know I've seen the posters for those things too. I know there's plenty on offer.
1: So I know we're coming up on time here shortly, but I wanted to ask you if you were to. You know, like to summarize your experience or condense it into, you know, like a few short pieces of advice for anyone that's navigating a transition like yours and specifically moving to the Barcelona area or San Just. What would be, you know, like the biggest lessons that you have or that you've taken away both the first time that you moved here and when you were in Barcelona and also now in San Just? But what are sort of like the biggest pieces of advice that you have, like for someone that might be in a similar situation, just arrived, just trying to assimilate and integrate into a new place, such as San Just?
2: The one thing that I wanted to say that I thought of when I heard your song is that I will get to the answer. Is that I was surprised that on the song and the way that you said the name of the podcast, it wasn't Juiced in English. Because what I just loved when we moved here and my daughter started reading here and now like the first language she's reading in is Catalan, she or her brother have a shirt that's from Nike and it says, well, she says it says, just do it. And I just...
1: That's amazing.
2: I died. I was like, oh my gosh, I love that my daughter started reading and now... It's a mix. She said, just do it. And so, you know, I would say that's my advice is just do it. Because whether it's the move or, you know, doing the events or whatever it is, just kind of take the leap because there's really not that much to lose. And I think there's a lot to gain. And I know that it can be difficult to do that first step, but just do it.
1: That's great. Now we have to rebrand.
0: We're going to say, from now on, we're going to start saying Juiced in English. Also, there is a radio program called Juiced Sardanas. So if anyone wants to tune in to that. But anyways, yeah, I think that's a great message. Don't get too comfortable, as you said. And yeah, unfortunately, though, we are running out of time. So we're going to have to wrap this up. But thank you all so much for listening. And we will see you next week with more Juiced in English. Have a great week, everyone. Goodbye. And
1: goodbye.
0: Thank you for coming.
2: Thank you so much for having me.

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Music of colors. Music of colors. Music of colors. 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Music.

other eyes smile tenderly. Still in peaceful dreams I see the road leads back to you, beautiful Georgia, Georgia. No peace I find, just an old sweet song keeps Georgia on.